All right, that was the incomparable Marcia Ball from her Alligator recording, Presumed Innocent, is that, and that song is I'm Coming Down with the Blues. As far as health issues go, she is, unfortunately, has been contracted with ALS, and she's not doing very well, but she was honored and inducted to the Blues Hall of Fame, and she, again, is being honored with more awards, especially for Living Blues, and she's contributed so much to the genre of blues and jazz throughout her illustrious career. We want to wish her the best, and all of the caretakers and the loved ones and her fans from around the world, Miss Marcia Ball. So many blessings to her. And then, of course, before that, even though I switched them up, I'm sure you liked that, Sugar Ray Rayford and Robin Capsalis. And I have a tendency to do that once in a while. I write everything down. Like, we have a CD drawers here. So I'm old school. Usually people bring in their laptops and they'll have their show figured out. And I do from home, but I like CDs. Like, I like books. I like opening them up, or like LPs and pulling them out of the sleeve. And I just like feeling things. So I always bring in the CDs. And we've got drawers, and then so I put them in and I write them down, what track, what drawer. And oftentimes I will just kind of like, uh-oh, wrong drawer. But that's my story, and I'm definitely sticking to it. All right, we've got about 45 more minutes to go of playing the blues for you. And right now I'm going to play the really one and only, grown in Mississippi, Mr. John Primer, who is actually in the prime of his life right now, playing some really great hits. He's got a trail. He's got his own marker on the Mississippi Trail and in the Delta, and that's pretty darn exciting. So here we go, John Primer, grown in Mississippi.

All right. That was the phenomenal woman herself, Ms. Ruthie Foster. That is from her last CD, Mileage, which she did take home a Grammy for. And that beautiful song is Good for My Soul. I'm so excited she's coming back to the Bay Area. At the end of June, she'll be at Freight and Salvage in Berkeley, and then, of course, at the Fountain Blues Festival in San Jose. And I do believe she's making a trip up to Nicasio at the outdoor, really cool ranch up there. If you ever get a moment or look for a show that you want to go and sit outside, and I think this outdoor barbecue series starts soon, and everyone sits outdoors and listens to some really great music, and you never know who's going to show up because some great people live up there. Elvin Bishop, Marie Muldaur. I mean, they're it's just like in Fairfax and Mill Valley area. It's pretty cool. Ruthie Foster will be joining me here on the 14th. She's calling in. She will be back from Australia, back into the States. I'm continuing her tour. She does have new music coming out. I haven't had a chance to listen to it, but I'm very excited. So I'll remind everybody that she'll be joining me on air on June 14th, and I am such a fangirl. You have no idea. So before that was Mud Morganfield. Now, he is the son of the late, great Muddy Waters. And Mr. Morganfield here even said in an interview that he didn't start playing until after his father passed away. And it's a big decision for any child, an offspring of a great musician like that, especially Muddy Waters. There's a lot of tension there. But he has made a name for himself, with his music, with his voice, with his words. And he's very conscious of it. And it's just a really terrific album, Deep Mud. It's just getting a lot of traction. It's on NOLA Blue Records, and if you get a chance, check out the entire thing, Mud by Mud Morganfield. It really is a wonderful piece of work. And then, of course, Ms. Ruthie Foster. So, Begging for Change, Mr. Billy Brandt and the Sons of Blues. He's a friend of the show. He does great things out there in Chicago, and he actually has one of the stellar blues and school programs in the United States and around the world. He's been doing it for like a really long time. He's a great guy, and he has made this written the song Begging for Change, and it is recorded with Shamika Copeland and Ronnie Baker Brooks. And of course, he is also nominated for a Living Blues Award. He did just take home a few awards at the BMAs and Memphis Blues Music Awards in Memphis, and we're really proud of him. Always proud to call him a friend. And I'm going to, without further ado, Begging for Change, Mr. Billy Brandt.

0: All right. That was Chris Stone, Kingfish Ingram, off his new, you know, I should know this by heart, and I do. It is off his new CD, his most recent one, recorded late last year, on his new label, by the way, Red Zero, which is for Reds, the Juke Joint in Clarksville, Mississippi, where he's from, and Ground Zero Blues Club, also in Clarksville, Mississippi. That is Hard Road, his CD, award-winning CD. He is also up for other awards. He's an unstoppable young man, and that really cool R&B song is Nothing But Your Love. That's a sweet, sweet song. And then before that, Sean McDonald, who's making waves with his new debut CD, Have Mercy, and that was a fun little boogaloo shuffleboard swing, and that is on the Little Village Foundation label. Good things coming out of Jim Pugh's label, I tell you. He's doing great things over there. So right now, as I said last week, and I'll keep saying it over and over again because anybody that knows me knows I am a big fan of Bobby Blue Band, and I can't ever say that fast three times, and I had the good fortune of finally meeting his son in Clarksdale, Rod, and that's with two D's, and his CD is actually pretty darn good. Not that it wouldn't be, but you never know what to expect. Another one, you know, he's making his own name for himself, being the son of one of the greatest bluesmen ever, Bobby Blue Bland. This is live on Beale Street. It is a tribute to his father. The name of the CD is Members Only, and I am playing St. James Infirmary for you. And please sit back and enjoy. We've got about 15 more minutes of music here at No One Gets All These Blues Alive. KZSU 90.1, Stanford University. My name is Sherry Jones, and thanks for tuning in always. Here we go. Rod Bland.
1: Right now.

I'm going to buy you a ticket, make it one way. That was also the incomparable Mr. Willie Jordan on the Anthony Paul Soul Orchestra. What are you waiting for? This was their CD last year that has been up for nominated for multiple awards again for the Living Blues. Coming up, that was One Way. Just going to get you a one-way ticket. And the songwriting is Anthony's lovely partner in writing crime, Christine Vitale. And this was also included Larry Batiste, who's just a powerhouse of just about everything that's going on with the blues in the Bay Area. And then, of course, Anthony Paul himself. So it's a great CD. They do have something new coming out soon. Can't wait to get my paws on it. I want to thank you all, listeners from around the nation and the world, for listening to my No One Gets Out of These Blues live show for the past 2 hours. I hope you've enjoyed yourself as I have. Make sure you get down to Capitola this Thursday, June 4th, and see what will be a really great afternoon of music in the very beautiful community by the sea, Capitola. And June 14th, I will have Ruthie Foster here with me. I've got other things in the works in terms of artists joining me on air, so please listen in. We have a robust programming here at KZSU, no matter what time you tune in, but I'm always hoping you tune into the blues. And don't forget, we do ticket giveaways. There's some great shows coming up, so please listen in, and maybe you'll be a winner, too. Until next Sunday at 4 o'clock, you guys, be kind to one another. Peace out. And I know times are a little rough out there, but let's try and keep our wits about us and our heads on straight, and we'll hopefully get through this and come out on the other side of all the darkness. So until next Sunday, peace out. I am leaving you with Boogie Chillin', John Lee Hooker's seminal signature song. Here we go. See y'all next time.

talking. I heard Papa tell Mama, let that boy boogie woogie. It ain't him.

Well, well, well, ladies and gentlemen, this is KCSU Stanford, 90.1 FM. I promise I'm always on time. You know, just things don't, I guess things change. But anyway, we always here, always bringing you a new playlist. And it's always new artists, new releases, new labels, and it's mostly from around the world. Actually, I should say it's all from around the world. I wish I can talk about it. I would like to talk about it more in depth, but sometimes I just wish, just let the music play. Maybe that will change soon. This is DJ Sway here at Ground Zero, and I'm always happy that you're here listening to my show and always showcasing why I love house music. And anyway, today we have Slash and Dope with Ardiente, as you can hear. We got some Spanish songs today, or at least some vocals. Anyway, I hope you had a great week. As always, we always wishing you great vibes here from Ground Zero to the world. And today is not exception. We have, like I said, brand new playlist, brand new hour actually. We've been here already for like maybe a month or so, maybe a little past month with a different time, which is great. We go to church also. And also thank you so much for I got a few emails, which is kind of rare, I don't know how, but anyway, and it was very touching. So whoever sent that email and whoever they found my email, it's pretty cool. I like that. Thank you, I appreciate it. It seemed very personal. And house music is a feeling. So and house music is the answer. So anyway, with that, we leave it at that. Like I said, you're listening to Slash and Dope with Ardiente. And this is Ground Zero with DJ Sway, always mixing live here at Studio B at the University of Stanford. Enjoy the show. This is DJ Sway with Ground Zero.

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1: 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You can call or text. Yeah, anything. Maybe you would like to call and find out more about, we're pressing vinyls now, and we have now a place where we can actually either exchange or you know, either buy or sell vinyls, so which is cool. If you would like to be part of it, maybe in the pressing vinyls part of it, or if you would like to just, I don't know, find out more about it, just call 855-723-9010. This is DJ Sway, always mixing live here at the station, here on Studio A. And that was Jensen with Back At It. That was from the label Distance, with his EP called Busy. And it's very rare when we picked more than two songs, as I'm noticing today. And but yeah, if the vibe is good, it's already selected. Yeah, I've been having a few questions about the show. Maybe I'll talk about them later, but yeah, just enjoy the show. I hope you have some lemonade, some popcorn, and just listening to the show, it's chilling. 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

Oh yes, this is Ground Zero with DJ Sway here at KCSU 90.1 FM Stanford. As always, always bringing you new releases, new artists, new labels, and everything you have listened to until now has been brand new releases. So everything is fresh, only for you. It's always my pleasure, and I'm always happy that you're here listening to my show. And especially if you're from the other side of the world or anywhere else, this is the reason why we call it Ground Zero, because not only we are at the bottom, which is very underground, this is as underground as you can get. Anyway, we are in Studio A, and it's underground, so that's why it's called Ground Zero. But also is the ground zero of all house music. So we always bring in, like I said, new releases, new labels from around the world. And hope you enjoy it. It's always an honor to showcase this type of music and show a little bit of my passion also in this type of genre, especially in house music. Like I said, thank you. Shout out to you. You are a real one, especially if you've been listening to Ground Zero for a while. Like I say, you are truly a real one. Anyway, we are in our second half of the show already, and time flies, man. It's incredible. But anyway, hope you have been enjoying the show so far. This is Ground Zero with DJ Sway, and this is KCSU 90.1 FM Stanford.

Well, thank you so much for being here today for our brand new show, as always. 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And today we showcase every single song was a new release, new label. Anyway, I wish you a great start of your week for tomorrow, and enjoy the rest of your day. As always, we always send you good vibes. And yeah, this is Ground Zero with DJ Sway here at KCSU 90.1 FM Stanford. And I might play another song, but I think this should be it. Until the next, like I said, if you've been listening to Ground Zero already more than once, thank you, and you are a real one. Until the next, this is Ground Zero with DJ Sway here at KCSU 90.1 FM Stanford.

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1: 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All we do is cover songs, be they notable, transversive, or transformative. But we're doing something a little different tonight. Tonight, for the first hour, we're going to have nothing but cover songs about on a circus theme. And then at the 8 o'clock hour, we're going to do a special interview with the co-founder, artistic director, and ringmaster of Circus Bella, the Bay Area's only premier one-ring circus. So stay tuned for that at the 8 o'clock hour. But for now, we're going to jump into the music right now here on Discount Music Warehouse, your dollar store discotheca.

That was Circus, the Britney Spears song as covered by Kidz Bop. Kidz Bop is an American children's music group that produces family-friendly covers of pop and rock songs and related media. Britney Spears said of her original track that, "I like the fact that you're always on the edge of your seat when you're at a circus. You're never bored. You're just really engulfed in what's going on around you, and you want to know what's going to happen next." Well said, Miss Spears. Before that, we heard Kay Flay doing a cover of Being for the Benefit of Mr. Kite by the Beatles. Kay Flay released their version of this song on a LA Wildfire Relief compilation record that was only available for 24 hours on Bandcamp, called Good Music to Lift Los Angeles. Kristen Meredith Flaherty, better known as Kay Flay, is an American singer, musician, songwriter, and rapper known for songs like Blood in the Cut. And we started that set with Orquestra Voadora, the Flying Orchestra, doing their cover of Baby Elephant Walk, Pequeño Elefante. I'm guessing I'm saying that right. They are a brass and percussion ensemble of 11 musicians, and they do their own versions of classic music in samba, rock, pop, funk, and maracatu. Baby Elephant Walk was originally a song composed in 1961 by Henry Mancini for a movie. Maybe the movie's called Baby Elephant Walk. I do not know. I should look that up, and I didn't. You're listening to Discount Music Warehouse. I'm your host, Gherkin Picklewater. This is your Dollar Store Discotheca, and tonight is all about a trip to the circus. We're doing something a little extra special at 8 o'clock-ish, around 8 o'clock. We're going to switch over to an interview that I did with the indomitable Abigail Munn of Circus Bella, talking about the history of Circus Bella, San Francisco Bay Area's only premier one-ring circus. We're going to get to hear what they have to say about their organization and where it's from and where it's going. So stick around for that in the second half of Discount Music Warehouse. But for now, we're going to get right back into the music with a little bit of Carnival.

That was Neil Cicierega with his version of Popcorn, the song from the late 70s, early 80s. Popcorn mixed up and this time mashed with Let the Bodies Hit the Floor. There it is. Yeah, that was off of Mouth Moods, the third mashup mixtape by American musician and comedian Neil Cicierega. And it's primarily sourced from top 40 hits of the 20th and 21st centuries. Before that, we heard I Want Candy by The Octopus Project off the album I Want Vikram. The Octopus Project is an American experimental band in Austin, Texas. And we started off the set with some Bell and Zed, a German duo, doing their cover of Carnival, a song originally sung by Natalie Merchant, the former lead singer of 10,000 Maniacs, on her debut solo album, Tiger Lily. So it's Bell and Zed covering Carnival. So we've set our scene for our circus show. We've got our candy and our corn, our popcorn, and we're going to head inside. Now, New American Circus, the type of circus that we're talking about today, that we'll be interviewing the amazing Abigail Munn of Circus Bella about a little later in the program, doesn't normally have any animals, but I couldn't help but have some animal songs in this show. So we're going to jump right back into it right now with a little bit of a little, well, you'll hear it in a second. Baby Mine.

That was Cole Chambers' cover of the Peter Gabriel song Shock the Monkey, with Ozzy Osbourne doing guest lyrics. It was off the second studio album by the nu metal band Cole Chamber, released in 1999. Peter Gabriel, who wrote the song, characterized Shock the Monkey as a love song that examines how jealousy can release one's basic instincts, the monkey not being a literal monkey, but a metaphor for one's feelings of jealousy. Before that, we heard They Might Be Giants with their cover of The Lion Sleeps Tonight called The Guitar. This is off Apollo 18, their fourth studio album, and was named after canceled Apollo 18 mission that was scheduled to have followed Apollo 17. We started off the set with Baby of Mine. Baby of Mine is a song from Disney's Dumbo that Dumbo's mother sings to Dumbo when they are separated. And that was being covered by the Marty Ray Project, a multifaceted indie musician, YouTuber person who is known for original music and cover songs of things like Ice Ice Baby and Billionaire by Bruno Mars, to name a couple. 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This is your dollar store discoteca, your home for Timu Techno. We are the only place to find gently used cover songs in all shapes, forms, and varieties here on KZSU Stanford at 90.1 on the FM dial. We're going to be going into an interview in about, a little under half an hour with the indomitable Abigail Munn of Circus Bella, San Francisco's premier one-ring circus. If you want to text me any questions, comments, or requests for future episodes, you can do so at 855-723-9010. That's 855-723-9010. We'll be checking your texts as the evening goes along. We're going to get back into music in just a moment. We're going to jump into a little bit of more show with The Show Must Go On.

That was James McMurtry, an American folk rock Americana singer, doing his cover of Tightrope by Leon Russell. Leon Russell's Tightrope off of Leon Russell's third solo album, Carney. Before that, we heard Burl Ives with a definitely problematic interpretation of The Man on the Flying Trapeze. It was actually based on a real person, the original song, not the Burl Ives version, a French trapeze artist named Jules Liotard, who also designed the one-piece garment, which we know by the name Liotard. On many releases of the song, one can find Alfred Lee as the composer. However, the music was actually composed by Gaston Lyle. Alfred Lee was the arranger, and the song was first published in 1867. This cover by Burl Ives is his personal take on the song with altered and added lyrics. And before that, we heard the Texas Tenors off of the album Outside the Lines, an eclectic mix of rock and country and opera. This is a cover of the Queen song, The Show Must Go On, which chronicles Freddie Mercury's efforts continue to perform despite approaching the end of his life. Although he had a diagnosis of HIV/AIDS had not yet been made public, there was ongoing media speculation about him being seriously ill, and the song was about him trying to continue his career and be a performer up through the end of his life. So that was The Show Must Go On. It's covered by the Texas Tenors, followed by Burl Ives, The Men on the Flying Trapeze, and James McMurtry covering Leon Russell's Tightrope. You're listening to Discount Music Warehouse. We're on a trip to the circus today. We're all cover songs all the time, except for today, because today we're doing a very special interview with the indomitable Abigail Munn of Circus Bella, co-founder, ringmaster, artistic director of Circus Bella. If you have any questions about the show or comments or requests for future episodes, you can drop me a text at 855-723-9010. That's 855-723-9010. We got a little more music before we jump into the interview with Abigail Munn. But before we do the music, we're going to do a little trip into the real world. Leukodystrophies are a group of 40 or more rare genetic disorders that affect a person's central nervous system. The condition is most often seen in an infant or child that has appeared well but begins to regress. But adults can also suffer from this mostly hereditary disorder and appear to age backwards over months or years. Since 1982, the United Leukodystrophy Foundation has been dedicated to helping those with this disorder. 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All right, we're going to jump in a few more songs before we jump into the interview. Right now, you are listening to Discount Music Warehouse with your host, Gherkin Picklewater. You may not know this about me, but I trained as a clown. I moved to the Bay Area about 20-plus years ago to attend the Clown Conservatory at San Francisco Circus Center. But long before I got the bug to become a professional performer, as a child, I had thought that it would be wonderful to own my own circus. And that was one of my earliest dreams of what I would do as an adult, would be to own a circus. And tonight, I get to talk
to the incredible Abigail Munn, who is the co-founder, director, and ringmaster of Circus Bella, San Francisco's premier one-ring circus. And I'm really looking forward to you guys getting to listen to that interview. It'll be coming up in about 10 minutes on here, Discount Music Warehouse, with your host, Gherkin Picklewater, on KZSU Stanford. But before we jump into it, we're going to listen to a little more music.

That was Life is a Carnival, originally by The Band, you know, that band, The Band, being covered in this case by Trevor Hall off of, Life is a Carnival was originally off The Band's fourth album, Cahoots. Trevor Hall is American singer-songwriter guitarist. And before that, we heard The Cosmos, K-O-S-M-O-S, doing Tears of a Clown off of the album Specialized 2, Beat Teen Cancer. Specialized Project is a social enterprise helping young people in difficult circumstances. They produce musical products and events to help charitable organizations. This one was specifically to help Beat Teen Cancer. I think that was in 2000. I don't know when that was. They started the project in 2012, though. Before that, we heard Guitar Man, George Benson, off of the album Guitar Man, doing his cover of Send in the Clowns. Largely instrumental, Guitar Man studio album. Guitar Man, the studio album by George Benson, finds Benson revisiting early 60s and 70s guitar playing roots with a 12-song collection that covers both jazz and pop standards. Whereas Send in the Clown is a song by Stephen Sondheim from his 1973 musical, A Little Night Music, expressing regret and the absurdity of missed chances. I love that song. I interpret it a bit differently than it's intended, but it's a beautiful song that I've never not liked. We got two more songs before we jump into the interview with the indomitable Abigail Munn of Circus Bella coming up in the 8 o'clock hour. So we're going to jump back into that music right now with another version of a different song called The Show Must Go On.

0: That was the Pasadena Roof Orchestra doing their cover of Leo Sayer's The Show Must Go On. Leo Sayer was an English-Australian singer-songwriter active since the early 70s, and the Pasadena Roof Orchestra is a contemporary band from England that specializes in jazz and swing genres of music of the 20s and 30s, though they do a much wider repertoire, as you have just heard, because that is not a song from either the 20s or the 30s. And right now, you're listening to KZSU Stanford. We're at 90.1 on the FM dial, and we are happy to be with you here today because we're going to do something a little different than what we normally do on the Discount Music Warehouse with your host, Gherkin Picklewater, your home of Timu Techno, your dollar store discotheca. We are going to, instead of listening to some gently used cover songs, do a quick interview with the indomitable, the amazing, the incredible Abigail Munn of Circus Bella. She is the co-founder, director, and ringmaster of Circus Bella, and we're going to jump into an interview with her right now. Hello, and welcome to another edition of Why Are You Laughing at Me with your host, Gherkin Picklewater. And today I'm joined by the amazingly talented Abigail Munn of Circus Bella. Abby, can you tell everyone who you are and what you do?
1: Hi, my name is Abigail Munn, and I am the co-founder, director, and ringmaster at Circus Bella.
0: What is Circus Bella?
1: So Circus Bella is the Bay Area's only one ring, official one ring circus. And in the summers, we do free shows in parks and open spaces all around the Bay Area. And in the winter, we put up a little tiny circus tent up at downtown San Francisco. And then we're also scurrying around San Francisco at all times doing lots of little projects. So
0: that's amazing. I mean, San Francisco is noted for its history of circus arts, which I think a lot of people in the world don't know, that New American Circus as a circus form kind of got its start here in San Francisco with the Pickles. And then after the Pickles, slightly after the Pickles, came Cirque du Soleil in Canada. But the Pickles really started the New American Circus movement. And I really see Circus Bella as a continuation of that.
1: Yeah, I always say that we stand on the shoulders of the Pickle Family Circus. So I actually started with the Pickle Family Circus when they had their school up on Potrero Hill when I was 9 years old, and taking classes from Wendy and Hannah and Karen Quest. I started taking a Saturday circus class, and I just fell in love with the art form. And now we just a few years later, but I also grew up going to the Pickles as a kid. I'm a San Francisco native, and this was very much part of my culture of my growing up. And when I co-founded Circus Bella with David Hunt, who's a spectacular slack rope walker and also amazing circus human juggler, knower of all things. And so we co-founded this company together. The phone call came in 2007. Can you believe that? 19 years ago. Wow. And then our first show was in 2008. We were very aware of this culture of circus in the Bay Area, and we really wanted to. The Pickles at that point were not performing anymore, and we really wanted to continue in that tradition, give our own twist to that tradition. But there's some things that are very clearly influenced by the Pickle Family Circus in all of our shows. We have a live band. We do a big juggle. It's sort of a hybrid between traditional circus, and then all of our performers have acts, but we also do some ensemble work together.
0: And that was a big part of the Pickles, was the sense of ensemble and yeah. And the big juggle and so on. Circus Bella is called such because?
1: Well, the story of the name is actually a little silly. It is a beautiful circus, and the name is, I think, actually has become the best name ever for us.
0: Yeah.
1: But when we started the company, David and I had these weekly meetings at Boogaloo's on Valencia Street to decide I don't know. It's so interesting. You know, when I was in my mid-20s, I had so many little projects and creative things, but, you know, as we all do, little shows that you do a one-off. But this, somehow we knew that this was important. So we really had some, we had a series of breakfast meetings to talk about what we wanted this company to be. The phone call came in, and I said, this is the kind of the origin story of Circus Bella, is somebody called me and said, do you have a circus? And I was like, yeah. And then I called David, and I said, okay, we have a gig. So we had a circus. So we were trying to come up. We had these weekly meetings about what, you know, how we wanted this to be different. And I don't know, it's like there was somehow, we took it very seriously. And one of the things, and every week we're like trying to come up with this, the best name possible for this circus, like Circus Catastrophe, Circus, there's all these kind of really more weird names. And then we couldn't come up with the best name for the circus. So we said, well, we were performing at Bella Winery. I was like, well, let's just be Circus Bella for the weekend. And then we'll come up with something better when we're done. And then, and I think it sort of saved us from our artistic, you know, there are these moments that it kind of saves you from your artistic self a little bit.
0: Yeah.
1: And actually it really has truly become such a good name for us. I think it speaks to what we do. I mean, it is a beautiful circus. And it's light, it's easy, it's actually good for making posters, you know, all these things that you realize. But yeah, the origin of the name is very, it was a moment of just like, well, let's just do that this for this weekend and we'll come up with something better. But we clearly couldn't ever come up with anything better. And so here we are.
0: It's a gorgeous name and it fits so well. And names are so important. I name myself, mine is also a reference to the pickles, obviously.
1: Right, of course.
0: I wanted to be, you know, to admit I am an imitation of that. You know, I am less than, but that is what I'm striving for in the pickle water. And the gherkin was just, you know, the little pickle. So
1: absolutely. Yeah.
0: So why do you do circus?
1: I truly believe there's nothing else I can do. I think I always try to make sure I use circus arts together in every, because it is the art form that speaks to me the most. Because it's this wonderful intersection of technical skill, lots high level technical skill, humor, and beauty. And what I think what I love in a good circus show is that you're going to have all the emotions and textures and, you know, circus is life. It really, to me, it's like, I don't even know. I can't, like, I really just, it's not even that why do I do it? It's like, there's like, when you're like, what else would you do? I'm like, it's like, it's so, I mean, I still remember walking in that, when I walked into the church, when I took my first circus class, and I'm like, you know, and I feel like for me, you'll see this in the show, is like my big influences artistically are Muppet shows and MGM musicals. And you kind of see that.
0: Absolutely, and to clarify for listeners, when you say walk into the church, you're referring to the Pickle Family Circus School, which back in the 80s?
1: Yeah, in the 80s was at 19th and Missouri.
0: Which was an old, not an abandoned church, but a church building.
1: It was an old church. Yeah. I mean, I can still picture it. Like, I walked in, and there's a picture of Buster Keaton on this side, and there was, like, a lion platinum on this way, and I still can remember the smell, and it was, like, you would go upstairs and kind of creaky. And, like, I just really, it made such an impression on me. And I've done a lot of, you know, there was a road before I ended up, I mean, I performed with the Pickles when I was a kid, and then I had circus in my high school and I was doing it, but I also did a lot of dance, which then led me to kind of a burlesque career, and then I was doing Wild West shows for a while because you know, one thing leads to the next thing, and then, but that still kind of falls in that somehow, you know, I love variety shows, I love cabaret, I love I don't know. There's definitely, I have an aesthetic that I've had since I was nine. So,
0: In previous years, you did trapeze in Circus Pella.
1: Yeah, so I started out as a trapeze artist, and my first teacher, I had three great teachers over my lifetime. I had Wendy Parkman was my first teacher, and then Helene Turcotte and Elena Panova. I just had I was so lucky. And when I started Circus Bell, I was a trapeze artist, and I worked as a trapeze artist all the way through till the pandemic. And then during the pandemic, I retired, but I wasn't quite done with performing, and I always like to make myself highly uncomfortable and do things I don't know how to do. So I decided to, I wasn't done. I still wanted to have a costume. So I decided to become the ringmaster. And now I think it takes 11 years to be good is my number. And so I'm year 4 or 5. So I've got a few more years, but I'm getting better.
0: You've done a really good job. I've seen the show with your ringmaster for a couple of years, and it's really, you're really solid. And my personal philosophy is absolutely run towards the thing that you're afraid of. Without knowing it, I had so much anxiety as a child, just constant flowing all the time, high level anxiety. I thought I was a coward and I was afraid of everything. And so it became my philosophy to run towards the thing I was afraid of, to force myself to do things. And I think as an artist, that's incredibly valuable.
1: Yeah. So I too am as a child, was a highly anxious person. So, and still am a highly anxious person. So it's been really fun. And like, I just feel like year one of ringmastering, I was just terrified the whole time. You know, I never used to even speak into a microphone. I was scared to even speak into a microphone. Mm-hmm. Somehow hanging by a trapeze in a thong, it was easier than speaking into a microphone. And now I sing songs. So it's fun. It's fun. I feel like I can this role I can grow into for a while longer. So
0: Sorry. When did that switch flip for the microphone use? For me, I was a assistant managing an all ages punk club in my 20s, and I could not get up on stage and introduce people for the life of me. I just could not do that. And then one day a flip just switched. I'm like, oh, I can do this. And that's when I started becoming a performer. When did that switch flip for you, and how?
1: I think it only switched like 5 years ago. So it was really new, because when we started, I would always make David make the announcements and do all this kind of stuff. And I would kind of hide in the back all the time. You've been following, we've been friends for a while. And you've seen us go, and you never would have seen me. I would have never gotten even near the microphone where we made an announcement. And then I just, you know, I started, and I practice. And so I just started practicing and doing it and just getting confident in, but yeah, it just, I was like, I got it. Also, I think it was like, I have to do this. You know, there's a kind of an urgency. It's like, if I want to get to this next chapter, if I want to achieve this like next creative idea I have to get over this fear and I have to just do it. But I feel like that's been scarier. Like somehow trapeze was not scary.
0: This is the new philosophy I've been working on for the last few weeks. This is new thoughts for me. It's a culmination of a lot of thoughts for a lot of time, but I will expose it to you and see what you think. I think talent, or what we perceive as talent, it breaks down into three things, and they are skill level, whether that's innate or something that you've had to grind. And usually it's the latter. It's skill level. It's your virtuosity. It is comfort. It is this sense of comfort in your body and your art and what you're doing. And there's a third factor. We won't even go into that. But I think comfort is so much a huge part of what defines what we perceive as talented or even worthy in the arts, and finding that comfort, not even confidence necessarily, because confidence can be faked, but actual comfort in what you're doing is a huge part of being a successful performer.
1: Well, and I think at this point, you know, you spend this much time, and it just takes time. For me, I'm a nervous person, so it was like not a natural. I mean, I always wanted to be a performer, but it scared me. And

0: And we have this kind of, because I do love working with people for a while, you know, and that kind of relationship of people on stage, actually. So long, and then also people go, leave and come back and all the things. So let's see. Let's make sure I don't miss anybody. But I have Tristan Cunningham is back with us this summer, which is really fun.
1: Yeah.
0: Because he was one of the original members, and she came back last summer to do the clowning. And then we kind of had this idea of what we wanted to do for this summer show last year. So we received a Gerbode Foundation grant, which is amazing.
1: Okay.
0: Which allowed us to bring in Michelle Matlock in, who's a fantastic clown and has been my clown whisperer over the years. She just has such good instincts. And so we got to bring her in, and actually she came and worked with the whole company for the show and with Tristan, and just helped us map out the clowning for this whole show. So it's, we'll see. I think we've got some pretty, it's going to be, I think it's funny. So Tristan Cunningham, and then we have Mia Fan, who is going to be doing, she's a young up and coming performer, and she was our intern last summer, and during the winter she did a hand-to-hand act with Tony Cannon. We'd be doing in the show with, so Tony
1: and I saw that.
0: And then Mia will also be doing an aerial act as well, which is really exciting. Dora, who's been a long-term member of the company, last minute got a contract in Australia, and things shuffle, which is good. I do miss Dora desperately. But Mia's going to do great. And then we have Jack Weinstock is going to do foot juggling.
1: Okay.
0: Which is great.
1: Yeah.
0: And
1: was Jack in the show last year as well? I've known Jack was around.
0: Yeah, Jack was in the show. She debuted her foot juggling. She's been as a crew member and still does a lot of beautiful prop creations. And it's just kind of our, I don't even know. We can't survive without Jack. But then Jack went to China for a summer better part of a year and learned how to foot juggle and then came back as one does. So Jack's going to be doing that. And then we have Elise is our contortionist.
1: Okay.
0: Elise, and then she's been working with us. And then Tony and Mia, I'm trying to make sure that I'm going down the line. And then we have especially for our summer shows, I'm starting a program where we have interns, and I'm really trying to support the next generation of circus artists in the ring. So we have they're a duo juggling act. They're 17. Oh. And they came up through Kinetic Arts Center, Colleen Page. So they're going to be doing, they're better jugglers than me. So I was like, well, put you in the ring. And then we have Chloe Summers, who has been the hula hooper from Club Fugazi.
1: Okay.
0: And she's going to come and do our show for the summer. She's a fireball of energy. And then Garrett Allen is going to stack chairs. And I apologize in advance to anyone who I just forgot. but it should be a pretty fun show. What I'm trying to do, just generally speaking with the clowning, is so Jamie and Natasha, the trio, will be back in the winter. So I'm just trying to keep our, because now that we're doing all these, the challenge now with constantly having a show is you want to make all your shows different so that people still keep.
1: Yeah, that's really hard. I just did a two-man show with the clown Nick Dixon at Church of Clown, and like 8 people came because it looked too, well, I think in part because it looked too much like the show I did last year in terms of the advertising and titling, and that I think people just thought it was the same show again that they'd already seen. And it was, yeah, I get what you're coming from there.
0: Yeah, so I just feel like, especially because in the winter we're selling tickets.
1: Yeah. And that winter show was amazing. Do you own your own big, you said it's a small.
0: No, we still rent. We still rent. For now this is the best thing. We rented from a wonderful man named Kirk Marsh who has a beautiful tent. And
1: what kind of tent is it? I was getting the weeds, but
0: it's a little French tent, and I don't know, I can't remember the name.
1: Okay. It's gorgeous. It's a gorgeous tent. You've got a lovely setup, and you do again circus in the round as it's intended to be.

0: At the East Cut. Is it still at the East Cut this year?
1: We have a couple more years at the East Cut, so fingers crossed we have a couple more years there. And then okay, what wonderful. I love also, we put the band, my favorite thing is to put how we put the band over the portal, which is also how I feel it's supposed to be. Nice. It's also, I feel very strongly about having a live band.
0: Let's talk a little bit about the live band. Rob Reich was an amazing artist, an amazing person. Yeah. So he just recently passed.
1: Yeah.
0: I would hire him whenever I was tasked with hiring a musician of any kind, he would be my first go-to.
1: Absolutely. He was the best. I mean, we worked together even before Circus Bella. So we worked together in projects since I was 22. So we were it was like, there are these rare artistic, I know we do math, but like 25 years we worked together, 24, 25. So it was, and there are these people in your life. I mean, I feel so lucky. There are these people in your lives that are just like when you find your artistic partner. And I found that with Rob. We worked together for so long on so many projects, and I feel like everybody should be so fortunate to have that artistic partnership at least once in your life.
0: Absolutely.
1: So and I still miss him every day, but I also feel like where he left us on strong footing, and with this kind of, we have a legacy of music. So we're digging out pieces of music that we haven't heard in a long time, but we're still also writing new music. And he kind of created a way of working. And also the first couple of years of having a band, everyone's like, Abby, why are you spending the money on a live band? This is so expensive. You could just push play on the CD and it would be so much cheaper and so much easier and all this kind of stuff. And I always was sticking to my guns, live band. We don't go out and there were shows that we didn't do because I was like, if you don't have the band, we're not coming out. And now it's actually so, but after so many years of great music, now our band is, everyone's like, well, of course Circus Bella has the band. That's part of them.
0: And did Rob write all the music, the majority of the music, or?
1: He wrote all the music. Everything was always all music. And we would always, that's what we're doing now, is we would always pick songs that we hadn't heard in a while and rearrange them for something new. I mean, this is actually, we're working on this big archive project. And the hilarious thing is the names are all so weird. We're like, what was that? What did we use that? And we use some pieces for so many different things that they have all different names. We're like, Unicycle Cossack. Hoist, Chairs, that's all the same song. which is wonderful. So we're kind of working through that. But we're doing the same thing now. We actually, Ian, we have now the same band is there, except we have Katie Steffen, who's an amazing keyboard player, stepping into the new seat. And we're gonna, the band's, it sounds different, but as it should. And we're still, so the plan is to play some of his new songs and then also write new music as well, because that's what we do. Ian wrote this amazing disco number that's going into the summer for the Hula Hoop.
0: Oh, that's very cool. That's very cool. What are some of the pros and cons of doing this? Not the live music, but doing circus for a living. Being a working artist, but specifically in circus arts.
1: The pro is you get to run a circus, and you get to be, and I get to create. I'm very careful about who I bring into the company, so it's only people who I want to get up and unload a truck with at 7 a.m. in the morning. So I am getting to create with some of the most dear, wonderful, beautiful humans in the world, and I get to go to work and do that. And I also, that I get to, it's like hearing the laughter and hearing the applause. I mean, there's just nothing better. And even when once we pack the truck and just like seeing the space and the energy in the space, once the truck is gone, or even when I drive by or walk by the spaces where we perform, like every time I walk by the East Cut, I'm like, ooh, there's a little circus dust over there. I love that. That's the pros. The cons are, it's, even after 19 years, financially, like today there's cash in the bank. And I know I can pay everybody, but it's stress. I mean, I'm definitely like sweating and like I have panic attacks in the middle of the night because is everything, you know, people from the outside think that like, oh, Circus Bella must be loaded. I'm like, whew. Not so much. We are barely hanging on, but we've been barely hanging on for 19 years. So that's pretty cool. And every year, you know what, I every year we get a little bit better, and I love that. And so, I mean, I work. I mean, you have to love what you do because I work. I am a certified workaholic, and completely obsessed, which you have to be, I think.
0: I've only ever produced my own work, except for when I've had theaters who co-produced.
1: Yeah, right.
0: And the only times I've ever not just lost money hand over fist is when someone else is co-producing.
1: Yeah.
0: It is so hard to make a living as a working artist if you're not within the industry in some way, the entertainment industry that has all the money.
1: Yeah.
0: And so my goal is to, you know, do this for a living to a degree that I can make enough money to do it for a living where I don't make money.
1: Right. Right. Absolutely. Well, yeah. So, I mean, and we're, you know, I feel like it's the summer, you know, by now the sort of the summer show kind of, I mean, they both of our shows, the winter show is more tenuous than the summer show, but it's a newer venture because it's more expensive. You know, the summer show at this point, we have it pays for itself.
0: Yeah. Well, I mean, you're doing grants and you're doing...
1: Right, we're just with grants and lots of fundraising. I'm always asking people for money. And then all the extra like individual fees from all the different locations that we go to. Mm-hmm. And the winter show, still we have to fundraise because tickets sales don't cover the cost of the show.
0: Yeah. Well, that would be incredibly expensive. And you're doing it in San Francisco, which is one of the most expensive cities on earth.
1: And we pay people not brilliantly, but pretty, but okay. But we're like, no, we at least will, like, you're not going to, it's okay.
0: Yeah. I'm sure everyone who works for Circus Bella is happy that they get paid to do their art.
1: Yeah, and I pay people for rehearsal and all the things. So, I mean, I wish I could pay people more, but it's not terrible. It's in kind of industry mid-level.
0: Yeah, that's great.
1: So, But, so I think it's this common misnomer. So, everyone always thinks that ticket sales should cover the whole, but if ticket sales were, I see us more as an arts organization than like a profit business. So if ticket sales were getting to the nitty gritty, if we only had ticket sales coming in, we wouldn't have our sparkly costumes. We wouldn't have a band. We wouldn't have there be just the show, the level, the quality of the show and the texture and the depth of what we're able to do would go down. Yeah.
0: What? You make a new show every year.
1: Yeah. Two.
0: Two. You make two new shows every year now. What is your process for creating a new piece or a new show? And what is your theoretical framework for knowing if it's going to be any good before you get it in front of an audience?
1: Because I'm still more in the traditional circus realm, the concept is light, but usually it's, and every show is a little bit different, but usually there's, it kind of goes for these couple things. First, you know, I usually come up with a name or a theme for what this year's show is. So, and then I look at, so that's step one. And then I look at who of the cast is returning and who in the cast, like, where are my casting needs? Like, who's returning? Or who do I have cast and who do I, where the needs are? So that's like number two. So it's more, I think, you know, it's funny. Circus, I feel like in some ways is more about rigging and logistics, and then you put the creativity in. That's where you have that first, or what's the space that you're going to be in? You know, it's, and the limitations of the space. So, but, and I'm trying, you know, in some ways I think I'm trying to, well, the summer show is a little bit more variety, kind of a little bit more of a cabaret, not that it's adult, but it's more of a little bit more, because we can have light cues, it can be a little sassier, it can be a little more subtle. The outdoor show just has to be big and loud.
0: Yeah.
1: Because we're competing with Muni, you know, buses and mm-hmm. bells and seagulls pooping in a ring and all the things, you know. So like, so yeah, I guess it's like first I kind of come up with a general idea. Like for example, this summer, this summer was different because I had to write a grant for this Grabote grant. I was writing it the week Rob died, and I'm supposed to come up with the show. And I was like, I don't even want to do the show that we have to do right now, let alone think about, like, I was pretty much ready to quit the whole thing. Yet. You know, I was like, how am I even? So I was like, well, okay, how am I even getting through this? Laughter. So, and resilience. So the working title, which I wasn't going to use, was called Resilience, which was too, sometimes I come up with like a word that can't be, like, I was like, if you're going to have to explain it to everybody in a microphone, not a good title. I was like picturing myself, see guys, it's called resilience. Do you get it? And I was like, that's not going to work. So, but at least that was enough to get the grant because it was enough, you know, working to. So, but the idea was there was two things I was exploring and you'll see them in the summer is, yeah, it, the whole premise is that Tristan loses her laughter and she has to get it back.
0: Okay. That's pretty cool.
1: So that's what that is.
0: And the concept, yeah.
1: Yeah, so that's what it is. And then, so that was what, and then, so yeah, finding your laughter. And then the other thing I was thinking about is especially is the intergenerational nature of circus. And so actually, Carlo, because I love to dress up like Carlo's children, Carlo, I'm the ringmaster and then Juicy. So I'm kind of calling myself, I'm like the 1.2 in clown theory. I'm like just the slightly, yeah. And the number one is going to be Juicy, who's 10 in a matching outfit as me. So we have a little play. I'm setting myself to be upstaged the entire nice. Summer. But,
0: that's really cool.
1: So, and there's another little bit that I don't want to, but there's some, so also talking about like, that's like, I was thinking about resilience and how do we keep moving forward was sort of what my thinking was for this show when I was writing a grant while weeping of my lost collaborator. And I was thinking about the next generation. You know, June, Rob's daughter, is very involved in our show. She sells merch. She's around with us all summer long. So yeah, I was just thinking about how we're fueled by the next generation as well. And circus, this is also, I think, something special about circus is there is this handing over of, you know, I even talk about my coaches, like you're handing your act, or there's this passing of the torch in circus. And I think in two ways, there's, you know, I love our show because our youngest cast member is 2, the smallest costume is for a 2-year-old. And then, you know, Carlo and I are a little older. And there's so many generations of, and some of our band members are a little bit older. So, but there's so many generations represented in the ring.
0: Nice. And so the second half of that question was, how do you know it's going to be any good before you get in front of an audience?
1: I don't. Okay. I mean, I will say that our shows, if you see them, there's kind of a formula I follow a little bit.
0: Okay.
1: I mean, usually and I'm always trying to rest on like, you know, I think, but yeah, you don't know. Yeah. No idea. We'll find out. I mean, we have our preview at DeFremery Park on Wednesday, and that's will be the first time in front of an audience. And some things won't work. And we'll scramble things around a little bit. You know, it's like, that's why you have to have a preview.
0: So where is it?
1: Oh, it's at DeFremery Park in West Oakland.
0: Oh, okay.
1: Which beautiful park in West Oakland. We've always done our preview there. It's at 5:30. If you want us to see, if anyone wants to see us try things on.
0: DeFremery Park in West Oakland at 5:30 on Wednesday the...
1: I'm not allowed to say
0: the
1: days.
0: The third. Okay, great.
1: Oh,
0: go ahead.
1: Yeah, I don't know. Ever know if it's going to work or not. I have a gut feeling,
0: yeah.
1: And something's wrong.
0: For me, as a clown, it's very different. As a clown, there are like two, and I've talked about this on the podcast before, there are two main frameworks, which is I want to make the audience laugh, or I want to make me laugh. And I fall in the latter category. As long as I can make me laugh, as long as it fits my taste, which is that third part of being talented, is having some kind of taste.
1: Yeah.
0: Kind of knowledge of what does and doesn't work. If I make me laugh, if I find it funny, then I'm happy. As long as we accomplish the joke that I wanted to accomplish the way I want to accomplish it, it doesn't matter if people laugh because I did the thing I meant to do.
1: Yeah.
0: As the other side is, it's all about living and dying by the audience. And I think they're both equally valid. Just one of them doesn't fit my ego.
1: Yeah, well, and I think I will say that, yeah, I mean, I think I do. And I sort of, there's a trust of, like, at this point, I have a good sense, sort of, it's the same thing, mm-hmm. of what a show is. And then I'm listening, you know, the whole time, those first couple shows, I'm listening to the audience. And yeah. And even to the feeling, I mean, it was the same thing was on the trapeze. I remember that first time when you would debut a new act, or also, this is a little racy for this show, but I used to do the first, and this was like a moment of learning about timing in the audience, is I used to do a reverse strip.
0: Okay, yeah.
1: And I would come out in a bathrobe and go vam, and it was, I was in a new thong and some pasties. And the first time I did it, everyone there was this, and I, to me, wasn't surprised by it at all because I knew it was coming. Mm-hmm. But then it was that learning of, like, oh, I need to take a beat here because I know, like, so that you know this, I know the secret's about to happen, they know it, so we can all connect at this particular moment before I start, you know. That's kind of learning. I think there's the final piece of the puzzle of, like, you plan it all out, but there's just this extra massaging that has to happen once the audience comes around. And we will be, Circus Bella will be tweaking things until the last show. We will be adjusting, futzing, oh wait, this can be better, until the final show.
0: And there's a lot of, again, my world comedy, there's a lot of comedians who do it that way. They start off, what's his name? Her name. The British trans comedian who was really big.
1: Yes,
0: I'm blanking on their name right now.
1: Eddie Izzard.
0: Yeah, now they're
1: not. There's
0: they're not Eddie anymore. Right. But yeah, they. I think it's Susie Eddie Izzard now.
1: Right.
0: But they would start their tour with their old tour, and they'd start the tour with the exact same show they'd ended their last tour with, and just change it every night until they had an entirely new tour.
1: Oh, I love that. That's very cool.
0: Yeah. For me, when I go out, I can't hear the audience.
1: Yeah.
0: And I can barely, I mean, I see them to the degree that I interact with them, but I can't hear them. Yeah. I don't know if they're laughing or not. I mean, I can hear them, but I can't register how they're responding. I can register how they're responding to my co-performers. You know, yeah. I can hear that. I can hear when the laughs aren't hitting, when the jokes aren't hitting. When I'm out there, I can't register it. They're just white noise, you know. Yeah. Except to the degree that I'm directly interacting with them one-on-one. We're running out of time, and I had a few more questions I wanted to get in. What is a project in your oeuvre of Circus Bella or beyond that you are particularly proud of? A show or a performance or something that you were particularly proud of? Not necessarily the most proud of, but just particularly proud.
1: Oh, you know, we just recently, I think I am proud of this. We did something kind of different recently. We did this little show at Club Fugazi on Friday night. And because we had no budget, not enough performers, and not enough time, I decided to do something different. And I did, once again, jumping into things that are scary and uncomfortable. We did it as a night, I was kind of calling it the Circus Bella Moth Radio Hour, but I did a little storytelling about Circus Bella and the founding of interspersed with, and I sang a few more songs, and then we still had circus acts, and we had the band behind me tinkling away as I told my stories. But it was a fun new idea, and it was kind of a different genre and something I hadn't done before, and I was proud about how well it went for the first stab at it. And yeah, it was a really cool night.
0: That sounds really cool.
1: Yeah, okay. No, everyone was like, oh, and I didn't know, you know, once again, I was a stress case about it because I was highly uncomfortable and having to say a lot of lines, but it was cool and vulnerable and yeah, because it and fun, and I'm proud of it, and we'll do something again like that.
0: That's very cool. So we talked a lot about the history and current status of Circus Bella. What's the future of Circus Bella?
1: More shows. More shows. I mean, I think it's like, I still feel like we've only achieved, like, I have a picture of what I want the show to look like, and right now we're only a quarter of the way there. So, but I also feel like, so the future, I would love to be able to, like, both summer season and winter season, longer seasons. You know, just get a, not, but I want to get a little bit bigger. I want to get, there's just a little bit more technically that I want to be able to do. So we have to get a little bigger, but I also still want to always make sure we keep the heart and the soul and the community feel, you know. I think it's also because, like, our Circus Bella fans, they're like our family, you know, and I want to make sure that they're still, like, when you walk in that Circus Bella tent, and I, like, because I take the tickets, I love taking the tickets at the tent, I'm there to greet you. If I'm not taking tickets, some catastrophe is going on backstage that I'm trying to solve. But, like, I love, yeah, I just want to keep widening our tent and widening the community, and, you know, the more shows we do, the more performers we can hire, you know, and so, yeah, just more.
0: More is a laudable goal. Yeah. All right. So, Abigail Munn, Circus Bella Ringmaster, where can people find your work?
1: So you could go to circusbella.org, and all of our shows are listed there. And we'll be starting, we have our preview on Wednesday, and then we start our summer tour, and we'll be in parks and open spaces around the Bay Area and beyond in June and July. And then our winter show will be going in December and January this year. So,
0: and the June, July shows in the public, those are all free?
1: They're completely free. You don't have to make a reservation. You just need to show up.
0: And are you coming to the South Bay again this year?
1: We are. We will be in Menlo Park and Burlingame.
0: Great. Then we will bring the mother-in-law out to see it again.
1: Yeah. Burlingame is a new location for us. And Menlo Park is wonderful.
0: Wonderful. Well, Babby, thank you so much.
1: Thank you. Thank you so much.
0: Thank you all for joining us today on...
1: I'm a big fan of Abraham and Gherkin Picklewater. I'm just always been a big fan. So I'm so honored to be here.
0: Thank you. Thank you for joining us tonight on both Discount Music Warehouse and Why Are You Laughing at Me? And we hope to talk to you again very soon.
1: Thank you.
0: That was Abigail Munn of Circus Bella, the co-founder, director, and ringmaster of Circus Bella. Circus Bella, the Bay Area's only premier one-ring circus. It was wonderful getting to talk to her. If you want to hear the interview again, you can download the show off of the radio station here at KZSU, or you can look it up on our podcast sometime next week on Why Are You Laughing at Me? There'll be a video podcast version of that. Before we jump into a little music, we're going to listen to a little music by the Circus Bella All-Star Band before we head out for the night, and maybe one more track that isn't by them after that, depending on time. But before we do that, we're going to dive into a little bit of what's going on in the real world. Meals on Wheels San Francisco provides home-delivered meals to seniors in need. 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Tether Dance Project will present Escapement, a debut evening-length performance by an engaging generation of dance artists. It will happen on the weekend of July 10th through the 12th at Joe Good Annex on Alabama Street in San Francisco. The 70-minute, two-act work will feature a dozen paid professional dancers from throughout the Bay Area. For tickets or more information, go to tetherdanceproject.org/upcoming. 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
2: 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Do his ideas still have relevance today? 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Well, we're almost done with the Discount Music Warehouse for the day, your dollar store discotheca, your home for Timu Techno. But before we jump back into the last cover song of the night, we're going to listen to a couple of songs composed by Rob Reich, now passed, the amazing artist in the Bay Area, for the Circus Bella All-Star Band. So here is the Circus Bella All-Star Band doing Super Duper Hula Hooper, followed by Clown Car Kerfuffle, right here on Discount Music Warehouse.

That was Clown Car Kerfuffle by Rob Reich and the Circus Bella All-Star Band. Before that, we had Super Duper Hula Hooper, again by Rob Reich and the Circus Bella All-Star Band. We're almost done with Discount Music Warehouse for the night. We're coming up on the close of doors for this program. But coming up next, we're going to send you over into the loving arms of Raymundo and Megahertz. Coming up in just about 3 minutes or so, we're going to go out tonight with one final cover song. This is the Julius... I can't remember how to pronounce his first name. His last name, Ficuc or something like that. Ficuc or along those lines. Anyway, he composed the original Entry of the Gladiators, which is the theme song that you think of when you think of clowns and circuses. And so this is a dubstep version by the Canadian dubstep DJ Insomniac. So please enjoy a little Entrance of the Gladiators, and thank you all from Gherkin Picklewater and Discount Music Warehouse. Let's go back to the music.

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Welcome to an edition of Megahertz with your host Raimundo here on KZSU Stanford 90.1 FM. And thanks for tuning in. We're back in the studios. Your host Raimundo, along with the folks of our usual Sunday feature, The Art of the Break with B Rich Rice Styles, of course. Background, we got McNasty, but along with DJ Ari, this is from not too long ago. This is from the 27th of May at the Griffin in the downtown of Las Vegas. They have this little thing they do called Do It, Do It. Him and DJ Ari, extended members of the Art of the Break and Megahertz family. They did like, 3 hours, 3 to 4 hours of this pure vinyl madness. We just captured this 1 hour of it for tonight's, you know, just for a teaser. And we'll play more of it later in the weeks to come. But sit back, relax, enjoy this music. And of course, as always, the website here is kzsu.stanford.edu. Show's being recorded as we speak, so if you would like a copy of the show, one, if the show is over, and two, just go to the archive feature, select the date, time, you DJ, and you can restream the whole broadcast. See, there you go. It's that easy. Just wait for the show's over, okay? In about 3 hours. 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We are MHZ KZSU, 300 plus hours of content. Okay, let's get into the music. McNasty, DJ Ari, Raimundo, Megahertz, Art of the Break, KZSU Stanford, 90.1 FM.

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Joe's got megahertz. Hip hop breaks and beats for 3 hours tonight. This is the last Sunday, which is the art of the break. In the background, we got McNasty and DJ Ari live from the Griffin back on the 27th of May at a night called Do It, Do It. All vinyl vibes, all original stuff, and a bunch of rarities. So check it out. Keep it locked. 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

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With your host Raimundo, bringing you another edition of Big Nasty doing his thing. And of course, no, representing the art of the break, along with DJ Ari. And let's see, get some stuff in the background. You know for a fact that's B Rich, you know. B Rich with the instrumentals, ladies and gentlemen. All you kids out there. Right about now, we got B Rich and the Ones and Twos bringing his rendition of Art of the Break. And we'll see where he goes from there. Raimundo, B Rich. Megahertz, KZSU Stanford, 90.1 FM.

KZSU Stamford, 90.1 FM, Chosica Megahertz, hip hop breaks and beats for 3 hours tonight. With the host Tremundo. In the background, we got B Rich and the Ones and Twos playing a bunch of like the Wu-Tang inspired samples, all vinyl cuts for his edition of Yard of the Break. And of course, as mentioned, if you like a copy of the show, all you have to do is one, if the show is over. Two, all you have to do is go to the website, which is kzsu.stamford.edu. And from there, you can do is you can restream and download the whole entire show once the show is over. So, you know, wait a few more hours, you know, that's all you have to do. Let's get back to music. Be Rich, Raimundo, Megahertz, KZSU Stamford, 90.1 FM.

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Show's called Megahertz, Hip Hop Breaks and Beats for 3 hours tonight with your host Raimundo. In the background, we got Rye Styles, the ones and twos. That's a little bit some funk, boogie, disco, some electro. All vinyl DJ mix sets, you know, to do our thing for the Art of the Break. We do every last Sunday of each month. And as always, the show is being recorded as we speak, so if I can copy the show, all you have to do is wait till the show is over in less than an hour. 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There you have it. Let's get back to music, keep it locked. 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

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Shows come megahertz. Hip hop breaks and beats for 3 hours tonight. Listening hard at the break. In the background, we got Rise Styles and Ones and Twos. Bringing a plethora of like funk, soul, boogie, disco, 45s. Before that, we had B Rich doing his things on his Wu Tang inspired samples. And to start the show off with Big Nasty and DJ Ari live from the Griffin on Do It Do It, the name of the night from the 27th of May. So yeah, a plethora of Art of the Break stuff. And of course, we thank you for tuning in tonight. We have a good 15 more minutes left, though, so we let Rise Out do his thing. So check it out. KZSU Stamford, 90.1 FM.

0: 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Chills on megahertz, hip hop breaks and beats for 3 hours tonight. With Yos Raimundo. Thanks for tuning in tonight, and we do this every Sunday. The show called Megahertz. Right at the break, like last Sunday. And we'll see you all next week. The website's kzsu.stanford.edu. I'm gonna copy the show, hit up the archive section in the download menu, and go from there. See y'all next week. Take care.
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This is Zootopia on KZSU Stanford, playing tracks from albums our DJs have played the most over the last 25 years. And at the bottom of every hour, a track recently added to our rotation of the very latest music in our library.

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0: 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Or did you make me a believer?
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is Zootopia on KZSU Stanford, playing tracks from albums our DJs have played the most over the last 25 years. And at the bottom of every hour, a track recently added to our rotation of the very latest music in our library.

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Tonight I'm on a highway, 1,000 years from my hometown. Missing friends and

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And at the bottom of every hour, a track recently added to our rotation of the very latest music in our library. Cross my-

Evidence. The cycling of disease epidemics. 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Sunspot cycles. The rise and fall of the Nile.

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raining. Yeah, it's storming out on the deep blue sea. All the airplanes are drowning.

This is Zootopia on KZSU Stanford, playing tracks from albums our DJs have played the most over the last 25 years. And at the bottom of every hour, a track recently added to our rotation of the very latest music in our library.

0: I love playing sports, especially for my school. 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

This is Zootopia on KZSU Stanford, playing tracks from albums our DJs have played the most over the last 25 years. And at the bottom of every hour, a track recently added to our rotation of the very latest music in our library.

0: guys just didn't want it bad enough. That should have been an easy win. What were you doing out there? You gotta hustle. You could have made that play if you'd been open.
1: On the car ride home after the game, when you think you're helping by telling me what I did wrong and what I need to work on, all I hear is that I'm not good enough, that I'm supposed to be perfect, that it's not okay to lose. On the car ride home, all I need to hear is how much you love me and enjoy watching me play, that my worth isn't determined by my performance, that even on my worst day, I am worthy, that you see me learning, growing, and doing my best, and that is enough.
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Good morning. I'm Romain. This is Mixed Up Class, a tossed salad of classical music coming to you on 90.1 FM, KZSU Stanford, and streaming on the web from kzsu.stanford.edu. This edition of the program combines previously broadcast material with updates for June 1st, 2026. We're going to start off observing the birthday of Edward Elgar, the English composer born the 2nd of June in the year 1857. We'll play some shorter selections of Elgar in the 8 o'clock hour, but we're going to start off with the complete violin concerto from the year 1910. It was a commission from the celebrated virtuoso Fritz Kreisler. We hear a recording that features the violinist Nigel Kennedy, joined by the City of Birmingham Symphony Orchestra, led by Simon Rattle. It's the Violin Concerto in B Minor, Opus 61, the music of Edward Elgar, born the 2nd of June in the year 1857.

We've been listening to the 1910 Violin Concerto by Edward Elgar, performed by Nigel Kennedy, or as he is named in this particular recording, Kennedy, assisted by the City of Birmingham Symphony Orchestra, led by Simon Rattle. That's in observance of Elgar's birthday, the 2nd of June in the year 1857. I'm Romain, this is Mixed Up Class, a program of mostly classical music coming to you on 90.1 FM KZSU Stanford and streaming on the web from kzsu.stanford.edu. This edition of the program combines previously broadcast material with updates for June 1st, 2026. Robert Harrison is an emeritus professor of French and Italian literature at Stanford. Friday afternoons at 1, Professor Harrison hosts the thought-provoking program entitled Opinions. Guests who typically have Stanford connections take part in intellectual dialogues about life, literature, history, the arts, and more. 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You're invited to a free screening of short films by first-year students in the MFA program in documentary film in the Department of Art and Art History. The screenings take place on Thursday, June 11th at 6 p.m. in Oshman Hall in the McMurtry Building on the Stanford campus. A Q&A with the filmmakers and a reception will follow. Parking on campus is free after 4 p.m. except by the Oval, and the event is free and open to the public. Meals on Wheels San Francisco provides home-delivered meals to seniors in need. This amounts to more than 2.5 million meals prepared in its kitchen annually. Beyond meals, Meals on Wheels does much more, delivering groceries, offering nutritional counseling, performing well-being and safety checks, and even handling minor home repairs. 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To take us to the top of the hour, we hear the scherzo out of the Spring Sonata by Ludwig van Beethoven for violin and piano. The performers are Geraldine Jorgensen violin and Cullen Bryant on forte piano. They're performing on instruments that imitate the sound that Beethoven might have heard in the early 1800s. It's the third movement, Scherzo Allegro Molto, from the Sonata No. 5 in F Major, Opus 24 by Ludwig van Beethoven.

All right, so next up we will begin our segment of sacred choral music. This being the liturgical season of Pentecost and the second Sunday of Pentecost, known as Trinity Sunday. And so we will have various texts that are created, that are connected to this Trinity Sunday, which explores the mystery of this three-in-one triune God, as it's called. So we start off at the English Renaissance with music of Thomas Wilkes, Alleluia, I Heard a Voice, and we hear the choir of King's College, Cambridge, led by Stephen Clearberry, and you're listening to it on 90.1 FM, KZSU, Stanford. 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This program combines previously broadcast material with updates for June 1st, 2026.

Good morning. I'm Romain. This is Mixed Up Class, a tossed salad of classical music coming to you on 90.1 FM KZSU Stanford and streaming on the web from kzsu.stanford.edu. We've opened this segment of sacred choral music with Alleluia, I Heard a Voice. It's the music of Thomas Wilkes, sung by the Choir of King's College, Cambridge, led by Stephen Clearberry. On the liturgical calendar, this past Sunday was Trinity Sunday, a feast day in the Church that celebrates the core theological doctrine of the Trinity, the mystery of one God existing in three distinct persons, Father, Son, and Holy Spirit. So we have sacred music that has connections to that Trinity throughout this segment. Next, we hear a selection from the contemporary British composer Francis Greer. This is the Sanctus and Benedictus from Greer's Missa Trinitatis Sancti, and we hear it sung by the choir of Westminster Abbey. They're conducted by Martin Neary.

We've heard the choir of Westminster Abbey, led by Martin Neary. That was the Sanctus and Benedictus from the Missa Trinitatis Sancti by Francis Greer. We continue with a hymn titled St. Patrick's Breastplate. The text is, I bind unto myself today the strong name of the Trinity. There are two tunes. Most of it is carried on the tune that's actually named St. Patrick's Breastplate. Toward the end, a change of strophic structure is accompanied with a change of the tune. In this arrangement by Charles Villiers Stanford, the second tune is called Garten. Then in the final verse, it returns to St. Patrick's Breastplate. The hymn is St. Patrick's Breastplate. We hear a recording from the choir of Belfast Cathedral. They are led by Jonathan Gregory.

St. Patrick's Breastplate, as sung by the choir of Belfast Cathedral, led by Jonathan Gregory, recording from LP made in 1978. I'm Romain, and this is Mixed Up Class, a program of mostly classical music, and we have our segment of sacred choral music with connections to Trinity Sunday, but we're going slightly afield with music from Raphael Williams. This is a setting of Psalm 90, Lord, Thou Hast Been Our Refuge. We hear the choir of King's College, Cambridge, led by Stephen Cleobury.

Choir of King's College, Cambridge, with the trumpet solo by Alison Balsam, the ensemble led by Stephen Clearberry. O Lord, Thou hast been our refuge, the music of Ray Vaughan Williams. I'm Romain, and this is Mixed Up Class, a program of mostly classical music. We complete this segment of sacred choral music with one of the classic screamers for Trinity Sunday, I Saw the Lord by John Stainer. We hear the choir of Westminster Abbey, led by James O'Donnell.

We heard music of John Stainer, I Saw the Lord, sung by the choir of Westminster Abbey, led by James O'Donnell. In the background, we have a few cues from the soundtrack of A Beautiful Mind, based on the life of the mathematician John Nash. We're hearing the cue Real or Imagined. We'll also hear Of One Heart, Of One Mind. I'm Romain. This is Mixed Up Class, a tossed salad of classical music coming to you on 90.1 FM, KZSU Stanford, and streaming on the web from kzsu.stanford.edu. This edition of the program combines previously broadcast material with updates for June 1st, 2026. At this time, I'd like to go through a list of some of the live classical music in the immediate KZSU broadcast area. This evening, the 1st of June, 7:30 p.m. at Campbell Recital Hall at Stanford, there's a free recital by violin students of Jumi Lee. Wednesday, the 3rd of June, 7:30 p.m. at Memorial Church at Stanford, the Early Music Singers present Echoing Influence, a program tracing the legacy of early music into the present day. It goes from Gregorian chant to Arvo Pärt. 7:30 p.m. Wednesday at Campbell Recital Hall, there's a senior recital by Mark Shu, pianist, with works of Liszt, Rachmaninoff, and Beach. That's free. Thursday, the 4th of June, 7:30 p.m. at Memorial Church, the Stanford Baroque soloists present Bach Revamped. That's free. 7:30 p.m. Thursday at Dinkelspiel Auditorium at Stanford, Ensemble O presents Midnight Sun, and that is free. Saturday, the 6th of June, 2 p.m. at the California Theater in San Jose, the San Jose Youth Symphony's Philharmonic Orchestra presents their season finale. It includes works of Chadwick, Malicone, Rossini, and Respighi. 2:30 p.m. Saturday at Campbell Recital Hall, there's a free junior recital presented by Oscar Paz Suárez.

Krasnabar, pianist, 7 p.m. Saturday at Brown Rehearsal Hall at Stanford. There's a junior recital presented by Rishab Thaper, pianist, with works of Hindemith, Beethoven, and Chopin. That is free. 7:30 p.m. Saturday at Campbell Recital Hall. There's a free senior recital presented by Karthik Seetharaman, pianist. 7:30 p.m. Saturday at the California Theater in San Jose. Symphony San Jose presents Symphonic World Cup. They're joined by Catherine Ciotti, harp. It includes works of Nielsen, Ginastera, and Shostakovich. That program repeats Sunday at 2:30 p.m. Sunday, the 7th of June, 3:30 p.m. at Cubberley Theater in Palo Alto, the Foothill Symphonic Winds present a program titled Celebration. It's American music for the 250th anniversary of the country. 7 p.m. Sunday at Campbell Recital Hall at Stanford. There's a free senior recital by Carolyn Chang, pianist. 7 p.m. Sunday at Dinkelspiel Auditorium. There's a free senior recital by Sophia Artandi, voice. And that is my list of classical music events in the immediate KZSU broadcast area for this coming week. Did you miss your favorite KZSU show this week? 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For more information, visit the Stanford Events website. Friends of the Palo Alto Animal Shelter is a nonprofit organization with a completely volunteer staff that supports and helps publicize the benefits of Palo Alto Animal Services, a division of the Palo Alto Police Department. 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As I mentioned, the music in the background comes from the soundtrack of A Beautiful Mind, and the cues are Real or Imagined and Of One Heart, Of One Mind. We'll let that move from the background to the foreground, and I will speak with you

We've heard selections from the soundtrack for A Beautiful Mind, a fictionalized treatment of the life of the mathematician John Nash. Looking at the musical calendar, we see the birthday of the mezzo-soprano Frederica von Stade, born on the 1st of June in the year 1945. To represent her work, we have a 1999 recording of her singing The Songs of a Wayfarer by Gustav Mahler, Lieder eines fahrenden Gesellen. There are four songs in the cycle. First, Wenn mein Schatz Hochzeit macht, When My Sweetheart is Married. Second, Ging heute Morgen übers Feld, I Went This Morning Over the Field. Third, Ich habe ein glühende Messer, I Have a Gleaming Knife. And fourth, Die zwei blauen Augen von meinem Schatz, The Two Blue Eyes of My Beloved. We hear Frederica von Stade, mezzo-soprano, assisted by the Atlanta Symphony Orchestra. The ensemble is conducted by Yoel Levy.

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Good morning. We've opened this 8 o'clock hour of mixed up class with music of Mikhail Glinka, born in the year 1804, June 1st if you're using the new style calendar, or May the 20th if you're using the old style. That was Capriccio Brillante on the dance Jota Aragonese, performed by the BBC Philharmonic, led by Vasily Sinaisky. Later in this hour, we're going to hear music of Edward Elgar in observance of his birthday, but for the moment, we're going to go with a Capriccio of Felix Mendelssohn. Specifically, it's the Capriccio in E-flat minor, MWB U43, composed in 1824 when Mendelssohn was about 15 years old. There are two sections, opening with a lyrical andante and concluding with an energetic allegro di molto. And we have a recording from Anna Maria Marcovina at the piano. Again, it is the Capriccio in E-flat minor, MWB U43, the music of Felix Mendelssohn here on KZSU Stanford.

We've heard music of Felix Mendelssohn, the Capriccio in E-flat minor, MWV U43, performed by Anna Maria Markovina at the piano. I'm Romain. This is Mixed Up Class, a program of mostly classical music coming to you on 90.1 FM KZSU Stanford. This edition of the program consists of previously broadcast material with updates for June 1st, 2026. 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And if you have or know a band that you'd like featured on a future broadcast, feel free to email us at wnl@kzsu.stanford.edu. Theo Baker arrived at Stanford in 2022 as an overeager, coding-obsessed freshman. He soon realized that Stanford was less a school than a business, led by Marc Tessier-Lavigne, a neuroscientist and wealthy former biotech executive. When Baker joined the Stanford Daily and started looking into Tessier-Lavigne's research, he discovered misconduct in some studies, which ultimately led to Tessier-Lavigne's resignation. You can hear more of Baker's story as he talks about his debut book, How to Rule the World, an Education in Power at Stanford University. His discussion, moderated by Professor Rob Reich, takes place Tuesday, May 26th at 5 p.m. in the Oak Lounge on the second floor of Tressider Union on the Stanford campus. For more info, go to ethicsinsociety.stanford.edu and search events. The Federal Emergency Management Agency, FEMA, reminds everyone who has applied for disaster assistance due to wildfire-related losses to please stay in touch. 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You can also update your own info online at disasterassistance.gov or by downloading the FEMA app to your smartphone or tablet. All right, so we have music of Edward Elgar in observance of his birthday, the 2nd of June in the year 1857. So we're going to start off with a late work, a violin piece that he wrote for his second wife, his Salut d'Amour, and we hear it in a form with solo violin played by Gil Shaham, and he's assisted by the Orpheus Chamber Orchestra. Salut d'Amour, the music of Edward Elgar.

We heard Salut d'Amour, Opus 12 of Edward Elgar, with Gilshaham Violin and the Orpheus Chamber Orchestra. We're hearing some of the smaller scale works of Elgar, and we continue with more chamber music from him. We next hear a woodwind quintet from the year 1878. Unlike most woodwind quintets, the instrumentation is a pair of flutes, an oboe, a clarinet, and a bassoon. For the 21-year-old Elgar, it represented a new milestone for complexity and length of his compositions. The topic for this, The Farmyard. It's Edward Elgar's Harmony Music No. 4, as performed by the Athena Ensemble.

music of Edward Elgar, his Harmony Music Number 4 for Woodwind Quintet, subtitled The Farmyard, as performed by the Athena Ensemble. And so we're gradually scaling up in works of Elgar. Next, we hear from what is considered by many to be his masterpiece, The Dream of Gerontius. The entire work spans about an hour and a half. We won't hear it today, but we will hear the conclusion of part one, where the voice of Repeat says, "Precere anima Christiana," precede Christian soul along thy journey. The voice of the priest is Bryn Terfel. We also hear the Halle Choir and Orchestra. The ensemble is led by Mark Elder. The conclusion of part one of The Dream of Gerontius, opus 38 by Edward Elgar.

conclusion of part one of The Dream of Gerontius, the music of Edward Elgar, as performed by Bryn Terfel, the voice of the priest, with the Halle Orchestra and Choir, led by Mark Alder. And as we head toward the end of the hour, we're going to hear from some of Elgar's better-known works, his Pomp and Circumstances marches, that were composed over a period of quite a span of years, but they all carry the same Opus 39 number. We'll hear the concluding number, the Pomp and Circumstance March number 4 in G major, as performed by the BBC Symphony Orchestra, led by Andrew Davis.

We've heard the Pomp and Circumstance March No. 4 by Edward Elgar, performed by the BBC Symphony Orchestra, led by Andrew Davis. And we're doing that in observance of Elgar's birthday, the 2nd of June in the year 1857. That just about does it for Mixed Up Class today. Coming up at 9 o'clock, we should be getting an installment of Overheard with Juliet and Tabor, an hour of music built around a new song that's popular with Stanford students in the past week. From 10 to noon, Soul Street does a deep dive into classic soul music, from Boogaloo to Ballads and Beyond, hosted by The Voice of Soul. And from noon to 1, Red West presents Virtually Happy, new rock, pop, bluegrass, and fun all mixed together. And because Stanford University is coming to the end of its academic year, many of the students producing programs are departing or have end-of-year obligations that keep them from their broadcasts. But KZSU's Zootopia system is here to autonomously keep the airways alive with the sound of our DJ's favorite music over the past 25 years. So one way or another, you can keep it tuned here. To take us out, we have one more piece of young Elgar's output. This is from his time at the asylum, as he would put it in his later years. He composed music for the dances at the Powick Asylum to be played by staff members of the asylum. This is Powick Asylum Music Part 8, La Blonde, referring to a young love from his teen years. We hear it played by the Innovation Chamber Ensemble. For Mixed Up Class, I'm Romain. Until next time, so long.

This is Zootopia on KZSU Stanford, playing tracks from albums our DJs have played the most over the last 25 years. And at the bottom of every hour, a track recently added to our rotation of the very latest music in our library.

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Welcome to your Monday morning soul fix here on Stanford Radio KZSU. Nothing but the best. Forget about the rest for the next 2 hours, digging deep in the crates to bring you soul in all its gold. Oh, and by the way, this hour has been pre-recorded for your personal protection and pleasure.

Welcome to your Monday morning soul fix. I'm your host, The Voice of Soul, and for the next almost 2 hours, right up to noon, we're digging deep in the crates, bringing you the best. Forget about the rest. That was a man we lost way too soon, back in 2000. King Ernest hit California and never looked back. He'd done his time entertaining around the country, and he was poised for amazing greatness. Died in a car wreck, but left one last release on Fat Possum Records. Blues Got Soul, and boy did it. Rock Me in Your Arms, King Ernest. We heard from Ann Peebles in that set before that, off the High label out of Memphis, with A Good Day for Love. Tommy and Eddie offered up I Love My Baby, But She Don't Love Me, from Old Money 45. The true legend in her own time, Betty LeVette, still with us. From a Silver Fox 45, Do Your Duty. And Alan Toussaint, we lost him way too soon too, right after Katrina. The pride of New Orleans, with his Sweet Touch of Love, right near the top of the set, off the Tiffany label. Booker T and the MGs, with their original classic, Green Onions. They'll be, not the MGs, Booker T will be in town this coming weekend at the Freight and Salvage for 2 nights.

You know, in these very interesting times we live in, let us not forget about those who need the most amongst us. The houseless, the homeless. Right here on the peninsula, Life Moves, the organization, is creating pathways to stable housing by providing interim housing and customized supportive services, access to resources for individuals experiencing homelessness, and they do it with 26 service sites from Daly City to San Jose. 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They need the help. Here's Lee Dorsey. We need some freedom for the stallion on Soul Street.

It's your Monday morning soul fix, only here on Stamper Radio. Put it on Mondays just to try to brighten up the rest of your week. It's like having a good breakfast, you know. Start out Monday right, might just make the whole thing okay. And you know me, music is my mistress and radio is my refuge. That was the Golden Throat himself, Mr. ZZ Hill, with one of the soul staples of all time, the Choking Kind, on a Mankind 45. Denise LaSalle before that, the Pride of Chi-Town, a Love Reputation, from a Tarpon 45. L.C. Cook, Brother to Sam. Yes, he had his own career. Put Me Down Easy from Sam's SAR Records label. Heard from Atlantic's own Judy Clay with her rendition of course, Otis and Sister Pitiful. And top of the set, Mr. Lee Dorsey singing the Alan Toussaint composition, Freedom for the Stallion. You know, since 1978, the Stamford Blood Center has been leading the fields of transfusion and transplantation medicine by advancing science and technology, teaching the medical leaders of tomorrow, and connecting donors to patients every day. 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Well, how long you been in love? Barbara Acklin's got some good advice.

Wrapping up this first hour. Never fear, there's another one here. Taking it till noon today, like we do every Monday at Soul Street on Stanford Radio. That was Booker T and the MGs with I Can Dig It off their Atlantic album Doing Our Thing. And Booker T himself with his current band will be at the Freight and Salvage this coming weekend, Saturday and Sunday. Check their website for times. Wilson Pickett, the Wicked Pickett, with his classic If You Need Me of a double L45. Joanne Garrett with Stand By My Side, Baby. Eddie Giles is in that set as well with So Deep in Love, coming from the Silver Fox label. Ann Sexton, soul queen in her own right, Keep On Holding On. And King Ernest must have lost his mind from his Blues Got Soul Fat Possum release. And right at the top of the set, Barbara Ackland, You've Been In Love Too Long, from the Brunswick label. Remember, every Tuesday in this time spot, it's Stand Up with B Sharp, one of our longest running radio hosts. Songs of Resistance and Revolution. Every Tuesday morning from 9 to noon, check it out. It's worth a listen. It is KZSU Stanford, student-run community radio for over 75 years. I'm your host, The Voice of Soul, and this portion has been pre-recorded for your personal protection and pleasure. Speaking of Booker T, here he is with one of his own releases under his own name from just a few years back.

It's called Country Soul, in case you wanted to know. And it was when African-American soul artists grabbed some of their favorite country tunes and soulified them. Joe Simon there, Someone to Give My Love To. From his album from Spring Records, Simon Country. Candy Staton, still with us, by the way, too. Stand By Your Man, the country classic from a Capitol 45. Percy Sledge, Mr. When a Man Loves a Woman. True Love Travels on a Gravel Road. Percy's Atlantic 45. Millie Jackson with that extended version of If You're Not in Love by Monday, Pack Your Stuff from a Spring 45. And Booker T. Jones from his release on Anti, The Road from Memphis. We heard Walking Papers at the top of the set. Booker T. and his current band will be at the Freight and Salvage in Berkeley Saturday and Sunday, this coming weekend. Right here in Oakland, California, the organization Color of Change has been fighting the good fight for over 25 years. Their mission is to respond effectively to injustice and move decision makers and corporations and government to create a more human and less hostile world for people of color in this country. That's something near and dear to your heart. Doesn't matter what color you are. You could become one of their over 7 million online members. That's some real clout. Check out colorofchange.org. We need their help, and they need ours. Well, there's a debate going on. Is the world a ghetto?

Little food for thought on this Monday morning. How crazy you want to get. Oh, America. Freedom for the Stallion. Alan Toussaint wrote it. Lee Dorsey sang it. Wrapping up this edition of Soul Street. Things are getting wild and woolly out there. Oh, it's time for a change. We'll see what the American people want to do. Otis Redding with his version of Sam Cooke's Change Is Gonna Come. Solomon Burke with one of the last releases he put out before his transition. Don't Give Up On Me on Auntie. We heard None of Us Are Free. Isaac Hayes live at Wattstax with the whole band, all of them. Soulsville, infamous track. Gil Scott Heron reminding all of us it's winter in America. And War with their inimitable, always fresh, always real, The World Is a Ghetto. You need some information to navigate this insane dumpster fire we find ourselves in? Check Democracy Now! Online, shining a light on stories the corporate media doesn't want you to know about. 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I mentioned Booker T is going to be in town Saturday and Sunday at the Freight and Salvage in Berkeley. Let's hear another one from Booker T, although this is him right behind my voice. Finish it up today.

from the same titled album, Booker T and the MGs with Hip Hug Her. And Booker T with Down in Memphis from his Anti Records release, The Road from Memphis. Booker T and his current band will be at the Freight and Salvage this coming Saturday and Sunday in Berkeley. Check the website for times.

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And thank you so much for letting me be myself one more time. 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
1: 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I'm Aristide West. You're listening to the show Virtually Happy, starting us off with something new to KZSU. Maybe not tonight, the title track from Lime Garden, new record.

That was Paint Me a Smile by the Undercover Dream Lovers off their new record, Atomic House. The first 45 minutes of my show are all new or newish records, all from the new to KZSU section. I started producing my show with nothing on my agenda other than let's play some new to KZSU stuff. Was pulling records out of that pile. This is something from Goose. They're live at Madison Square Garden show from last year. My mind has been consumed by media. Name of this track. I guess I should also tell you a bit more about how we opened up the show. The debut record from Lime Garden called Maybe Not Tonight. Four women out of Australia, is it? London? I think they're Londoners. I should know that better. Oh well, I'm a little sleepy. I should let the music play. Cheers!

In that last set, we heard the live track My Mind Has Been Consumed by Media by Goose. Then Cynical Vision, just finished by Spencer Thomas. And starting now, Tori. This is actually a couple of years ago, but we finally got it reviewed and added here at KZSU. This is Pop Song. Tori are based here in the Bay Area, and this release is on Slumberland Records.

That track was Calligraphy by the New Pornographers off their newer record, The Former Sight Of. Still has Nico Case in that band. I saw Nico Case play at the wedding of a KZSU DJ and music director over a decade ago. That was fun. Before that, Rich Iloni off the record The Ladder Prince with No Plans. Tori with Pop Song started off that set. And now something from The Corner Laughers. This song is about the Crystal Palace in London.

I'm safe, then love is a spectrum, sweet like lemon.

0: Last week, my tiny little space capsule took me and my family to see Broadway's Cats reimagined as a trans New York ballroom scene, and it was a ton of fun. And because of that, and because Mitski's new record has a song called Cats, that's why I just played Cats. One more, actually a couple more tracks now, getting more left field here. This is Layla Kaleef with the track My Love is a Saint off of her record Call of the Yoni.
1: My heart has become capable of every form. It is a pasture for gazelles and a convent for Christian monks, a temple for idols and the pilgrim's Kaaba, the tablets of the Torah and the book of the Quran. I follow the religion of love. Whichever way his camel takes, I follow.

Thank you, Leila Khalif, for that one. Finishing off my long set of new to KZSU releases. This is off a record called Near the Bear, recorded mostly in the Arctic as part of an audio-visual collaboration. This is the audio section from Cheryl E. Leonard, San Francisco-based, I might point out. Opening track called Moffin. Amidst these little tinkly percussion things, you might hear a little bit of woodwind. It's not actually woodwind, it's a kelp wind. It is a kelpinet, a tubular piece of bullwhip kelp with a saxophone mouthpiece attached to one end, here being played by saxophonist Philip Greenleaf. Moffin is dedicated to the walrus. Enjoy.

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That was the brother-sister invocation from David Allen and Euterpe. Going to the older songs now. Starting now, a track from Arthur Russell off of his record, Another Thought. Name of this track is This Is How We Walk on

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Playing now is the last piece of my show. Avishi Cohen, Ashes to Gold, Part 2.

0: And that wraps it up for me. That's the end of Virtually Happy. That last piece was Ashes to Gold from Avishi Cohen. Stay tuned now for Global Ginga, music that knows no boundaries from Brazil and the world.
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This is Zootopia on KZSU Stanford, playing tracks from albums our DJs have played the most over the last 25 years. And at the bottom of every hour, a track recently added to our rotation of the very latest music in our library.

0: This is the story of Droid World. You can read along with me in your book. You will know it is time to turn the page when you hear R2-D2 beep like this.
1: We'd like to capture Let's your minds now. Right now. Take you a little bit higher with a little black rock bump. What we gonna do now is go back.

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Hey, get up, brothers! 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

You know, not all of the music of today is like this. Some of it is like this.

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We've been listening to the completely unknown debut album of Lebanese jazz and folk rock musician Issam Hajali, or Firkat Alar, who fuses jazz and folk with Arabic and Iranian influences into unique beauty. To give you some context on the record, originally released in a limited run of 75 cassette tape copies, Issam Hajali might be most known for being the singer and main composer of the Lebanese band Firkat Alar. While they recorded three albums, only their classic Onenya, excuse my pronunciation, release saw a vinyl release and is probably the most in-demand record in the Lebanese record collector scene. A copy changed hands in Beirut a few years ago for $5,000. Before the band came together, Issam recorded a debut album called Mawasalat Ila Jagadalat in 1977 in Paris, most likely in May or June. Issam Hajali had to leave Lebanon after the Syrian intervention for political reasons and spent 1 year in exile in France. At this time, he could only afford one studio day to record the whole project together with a band comprised of some musicians from France, one from Algeria, one from Iran, and a friend from Beirut called Roger Farr, whom had left Lebanon around the same time. While you can hear the musical roots of what later became Firkat Alar in Mawasalat Ila Jagadalat, the album also differs from Issam's later recordings. It's more of just me, whereas the sound of the band was more of a group effort, he recalls. All right, we're nearing the end of the hour. The show is over at 6. I'm just going to continue playing some of the tracks on the record. Let's just continue playing some Issam. I hope you've enjoyed the show this afternoon. And I'm just going to let the music roll. I'll catch you next time. Bye-bye.

This is KZSU Stanford, and you are now listening to Cosmic Airwaves with DJ M. And I have some bittersweet news that this is our last week for a little while. So, in honor of this being the last week, this will be a show all about the best hits of Cosmic Airwaves. So these will be songs that you've heard on Cosmic Airwaves before, if you've been tuning in past weeks. But these are my selected best hits of the show. So I hope you enjoy this slightly unconventional show this afternoon in honor of it being the last week for a little while. So the first song I have up for you is The Line by Moodrings. And if my memory serves me right, this was played, I want to say 3 weeks ago. So not that long ago. You may still remember it well. But I think this is a great tune, and I think it is a perfect way to start off our best hits. So without further ado, The Line by Moodrings.

That last one was Intruder by Tamarin, which she's been a favorite on the show for certain. And I was looking back at some of the old songs, and I think it was more the later half of the show this quarter that she really started popping up. But if I were to guess, I would say about maybe 75% of the shows these past 10 weeks have included a song by Tamarin. So that's got to say something. That's got to be of note. And one thing I'm curious about for listeners is which of these songs you felt was the most cosmic? Because for me, that last song is very cosmic, but I don't know. Maybe some of the different other songs that an artist that could featured on the show are more cosmic to listeners. So the next one I have up is, I would say, arguably another favorite. Well, we got a bunch of favorites coming up this afternoon, if you hadn't already guessed. But definitely another favorite. It's Cryo Geyser with Too Much. And I think this song has been played twice on the show. I'm not completely certain about that, but I think it's come up more than once. So I thought that it would be wrong to not make it in the best of, theme that we're going for this afternoon. So this is Cryo Geyser with Too Much, and I can't promise that there won't be more where this came from later this afternoon. You'll have to stay tuned to figure it out. So yeah, this is Cryo Geyser coming up. I hope you enjoy.

That last one was Hi Baby by The Belinda Butcher. So I hope you enjoyed that one. And now I have a short little message for you. Since 1996, Amazon Watch has protected the world's largest and most biodiverse tropical rainforest and advanced the rights of indigenous peoples living in the Amazon basin. The Amazon covers an area larger than the continental U.S., housing one-third of the Earth's plant and animal species. With global deforestation contributing to greenhouse gas emissions, it's critical to preserve this precious resource that's home to so many. If you'd like to help, visit AmazonWatch.org. That's AmazonWatch.org. And the next song we have up is, you guessed it, another favorite. It is Signs by Holy Motors. I think this could also not be true, but I think this whole album, Slow Sundown, I think every song on the album has made it onto some show these past 10 weeks. Don't quote me on that, but I'm like 95% sure that that is true. So, yeah. I mean, what does that say? I don't about this album. Very cosmic, clearly. So this is Signs by Holy Motors. I hope you enjoy.

that. Last one was Flying Dream, and it seems that Tamron already made a second, you know, feature this afternoon. So, and the next one I have up is Images by You'll Never Get to Heaven. This is another album, Images, that I think, I mean, I don't know about the whole thing, but a very large chunk of this album made its way onto the show at some point this quarter. So, yeah, I think that in of itself says that you could use the word cosmic to describe this album. So, just good to know, some food for thought. The next song up is Images off of Images by You'll Never Get to Heaven. So, hope.

That last one was Stink Bug by Mother Soki. Again, one that has made its debut on this show once before. And now, before we get back to more favorites, I have a short little message for you that is somewhat on theme with the show. You'll also see. 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The program also showcases regular features which can raise your space IQ while they put a smile on your face. Don't miss Planetary Radio every Thursday morning at 9 on KZSU 90.1 FM, your Stanford University radio station. And the next song we have up is actually one from someone who used to be very frequently on Cosmic Airwaves in its early days and then slowly faded off of that. It's Dean Blunt. I think for the first like 5-10 weeks of the show, like Dean Blunt was on every show maybe 4 times. And now it's been a couple of weeks. It's been a couple of weeks since he's here. So I'm glad that he's back. It's Philadelph Half-Life by Dean Blunt. I hope you enjoy. It's a quick one, so tune in.

those were two short songs that were kind of back to back, but you had Bend by Petal Red and Spirits by Nina. Those were both two little short songs. And before we get back to the songs, I have another short last little message for you. Sankara Eye Foundation USA is a 4-star rated charity by Charity Navigator, working toward eradicating curable blindness in India. India has one of the largest populations of the blind in the world. Fortunately, most of these people can be cured. To date, Sankara Eye Foundation has helped millions in need across India, providing people with free eye surgeries at state-of-the-art hospitals. If you'd like to donate, visit giftofvision.org or phone 866-SANKARA. That's 866-726-5272. And for the next song we have up, it is Titanic by Mark William Lewis. So I hope you enjoy.

That last one was CY by Mother Soki. And if you've checked the clock, you would see that we only have a couple of minutes left on our last show for a little while. So thank you to any of my listeners these past couple of weeks. I've had such a great time sharing some cosmic airwaves with you. And I think it's a good practice to take in anyone's life to listen to some cosmic music, because I think it helps you reflect on your life, or at least I know it does for me. So that's what I recommend, and I hope that you take from this show. And the last one we're going to have to end, to wrap it up, which I think the name of this group is very fitting, Now Always Fades. So there you go, and it's called A Pain That I Used to Feel. So I hope you enjoy, and thanks for tuning in.

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Welcome to the last Tintinabulations of the year. That was David Bowie with Oh You Pretty Things. You're listening to KZSU 90.1 FM Stamford. And up next for you guys, we have some Yola Tango.

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You just heard the Be Good Tanyas with Draft Daughters Blues. And up next, we've got Neil Young's Razor Love.

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And all those older guys, they said that he was mean and cruel, but you know, I want to play football for the coach. They said I was a little too lightweight to play linebacker, so that I'm playing right end. I want to play football.

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1: 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That was Lou Reed. And up next, we've got Chris Bell of Big Star with I Am the Cosmos.

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And up next, someone get the grill out of the rain.

That was Arthur Russell, a Tintinnabulation's favorite, with I Couldn't Say It to Your Face. And up next for you guys, we've got Clairvoyant by Friendship.

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That was Blake Mills' Hey Lover on Tintinabulation's KZSU 90.1 FM Stamford, and this is Songs Ohio with Farewell Transmission.